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2: 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All the clubs are closed.
3: Who is this?
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1: Now, is it really true that him and Roy Nichols, Rose Maddox, some people roasted hot dogs in the back of a limousine with ice cream sticks? I don't know, I said they set the curtains on fire in an English hotel room just to warm their hands. Well, Willie, do you know anything about

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0: kill the way you kill. 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I live the life I left behind. The war was lost, the treaty signed. I was not caught, I crossed the line. I was not caught, though many tried. I live among you, well disguised.
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At 4 in the morning, I

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1: I'm Slavik Chefs in Warsaw. Welcome to News from Poland on Monday, May 11th. In today's edition of our Current Affairs magazine, Warsaw cautious over President Trump's openness to shifting U.S. troops from Germany to Poland.
2: Poland would like that. We have a great relationship with Poland. I have a great relationship with the president. Do you remember? I endorsed him and he won.
1: Also, several surveys published in Poland recently show growing skepticism among Poles when it comes to the role of the U.S. in global politics and decisions of its president, Donald Trump.
3: The current president of the United States didn't show his full colors when he was running for the second term, and now it's quite a mess.
4: I think that a country that chooses a man who posts memes of him as Jesus, it's not going in the right direction.
5: It's a whole mess. There's like so many issues. We're all suffering because of it, because like it's such an important country in the world.
1: That and more later on, but now look at some Polish-related news developments. Polish authorities seek extradition of ex-justice minister wanted on corruption charges. Poland challenges EU-Mercosur trade deal and seeks suspension. And thousands of Poles joined Global Wings for Life run. Poland's Justice Minister Waldemar Żurek has announced he will formally request the extradition of Zbigniew Ziobro, a former minister facing corruption charges, who confirmed on Sunday he is currently in the United States. Ziobro, who faces 26 criminal charges, including leading an organized criminal group while serving as justice minister under the previous Law and Justice government, said he had not fled Poland and was traveling on documents issued alongside a grant of asylum. He did not specify which country had granted him protection. Poland's justice ministry said it would also ask both Washington and Budapest to explain the legal basis on which Ziobro was able to leave Hungary and enter the United States despite, according to authorities, lacking valid travel documents. Deputy Justice Minister Dariusz Mazur said Ziobro had most likely traveled on a so-called Geneva travel document issued to him by the former Hungarian government. Holders of such documents must apply for a standard visa to enter the U.S. Ziobro left Poland in late 2025 after Parliament approved his detention and prosecutors moved to charge him over alleged irregularities in the Justice Fund, a state scheme for crime victims. He had been allegedly sheltering in Budapest, where he and former Deputy Minister Marcin Romanowski were granted international protection under Viktor Orban's previous government. Hungary's newly sworn-in Prime Minister Peter Mojar said during his election campaign that he would extradite both men if they remained in Hungary after his victory. The president of the Polish Bar Council cautioned that any extradition process would be lengthy and partly dependent on political decisions by U.S. authorities. Poland has filed a legal challenge against the EU-Mercosur trade agreement at the European Union's Court of Justice, also requesting that the deal be suspended while the court deliberates. Poland has submitted a complaint to the CJEU against the EU-Mercosur trade agreement, which entered into force on May 1st and has asked the court to suspend its application pending a ruling. The Polish Council of Ministers had previously approved the motion to refer the agreement to the Luxembourg-based court. Agriculture Minister Stefan Krajewski confirmed the move at the end of last month. The trade deal with Latin American nations eliminates tariffs on more than 90% of products. Since CJEU proceedings typically take well over a year to conclude, Warsaw argues the agreement should not remain in force in the meantime. A decision on the interim suspension measure is to be issued by the court's vice president and is expected relatively quickly. Poland was among the minority of EU member states that voted against the deal when most approved it. Warsaw's objections are partly procedural, specifically the separation of the trade portion from the broader political agreement and its temporary application ahead of full ratification by EU member states. Poland also objects to the absence of so-called mirror clauses, which would require Mercosur farmers to meet the same stringent standards imposed on their European counterparts. The lack of such provisions, Warsaw argues, gives South American agricultural producers an unfair competitive advantage over European farmers. And more than 8,000 runners had taken over the streets of Poznań in western Poland on Sunday afternoon as the city hosted the charity event Wings for Life World Run, one of the largest running events dedicated to spinal cord injury research. In this race, runners ranked not by their finishing time, but by the distance they managed to cover. The event has been held since 2014 under the motto "We Run for Those Who Can't." All proceeds from entry fees support research into spinal cord injuries. The Wings for Life World Run is an international event, and Poznań had been one of six European cities selected to host a flagship race this year. Simultaneous races also took place in Vienna, in Munich, Ljubljana, Zug in Switzerland, and Breda in the Netherlands. And from the world of culture, Piotr Paleczny, one of Poland's most eminent pianists, celebrated on Sunday his 80th birthday. He has performed at such prestigious venues as New York's Carnegie Hall and Alice Tully Hall, the Suntory Hall in Tokyo, the Berlin Philharmonic, Vienna's Musikverein, the Gewandhaus in Leipzig, Teatro Colón in Buenos Aires, Concertgebouw in Amsterdam, and the Royal Festival Hall in London, and appeared as soloist with such prominent orchestras as the Chicago Symphony, the Royal Philharmonic, the BBC Symphony Orchestra, Yomiuri Nippon, Tonhalle Orchestra Zurich, RAI, and Santa Cecilia. All the best, maestro. You're tuned to Polish Radio, and this is our weekday current affairs magazine. I'm Sławek Szefs, your host in Warsaw. Will U.S. troops withdrawn from Germany be moved to Poland? When asked, U.S. President Donald Trump said Warsaw favors the idea and it is feasible. However, Polish officials and experts are reacting cautiously. Michał Owczarek has this report.
6: U.S. President Donald Trump has admitted he is considering moving some of the American troops being withdrawn from Germany to Poland. Speaking to Polish Radio's U.S. correspondent over the weekend, before departing the White House aboard Marine One for his golf club in Sterling, Virginia, Trump said such a move was possible. Highlighting his close ties with Warsaw, he specifically referred to Poland's President Karol Nawrocki, whom he had previously backed publicly.
2: Poland would like that. We have a great relationship with Poland. I have a great relationship with the president. Do you remember? I endorsed him, and he won. He came from way behind, and he won. He's a great fighter. He's a great guy. I like him a lot. So that's positive.
6: Despite the positive tone of these remarks, military analysts and officials in Poland urged restraint in interpreting the comments as a concrete policy shift. Security expert Krzysztof Jaworski told Polish Radio that Trump's statement should be viewed as encouraging, but warned against becoming overly attached to the idea before any official decisions are made.
7: Donald Trump, oczywiście jesteśmy przyzwyczajeni do tego, że dość
6: hojnie. We are already used to Donald Trump making quite bold announcements and generous declarations about various things, although later the follow-through is often inconsistent. Still, the US president certainly has the authority to make such a decision. It does fall within his powers. However, this issue should also be viewed through the lens of the current US administration's priorities, which at present are focused on reducing the costs of maintaining U.S. military presence around the world.
7: W tym momencie zmniejszyć koszty utrzymywania swojej obecności wojskowej na świecie.
6: In early May, the Pentagon announced that it plans to withdraw around 5,000 troops from Germany over the next 6 to 12 months. Trump later suggested that the final number could be even higher, fueling speculation about a possible redistribution of U.S. military forces across Europe.

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1: Hello and welcome. I'm Ruth Franikova and you are listening to Czechia in 30 minutes, the show where we give you a rundown of what's recently been happening in the country in just half an hour. Coming up on today's show, we speak to a Slavia fan who witnessed the shocking scenes at the Slavia-Sparta derby. Czech-Italian adventurer Nico Moro sets off on another epic charity walk. And later we talk to Josef Třeštík, artistic director of the Prague Spring International Music Festival, about the highlights of this year's program. All that coming up, but first, here are some of today's top headlines brought to you by Daniela Lazarová.
0: News.
2: Sports Minister Boris Šťastný has said he wants to establish a working group to review legislation on stadium security following violence at the close of Saturday's Prague derby between Slavia Prague and Sparta Prague. Šťastný said the sports sector had voiced a number of demands since the incident, including broader use of CCTV footage, tighter controls on movement inside stadiums, and a review of the role of private security services at sports venues. Šťastný said he is in contact over the matter with Chamber of Deputies Vice Speaker Patrik Nacher and Interior Minister Lubomír Metnar. Police are investigating the assault on Sparta players on suspicion of disorderly conduct, an offence punishable by up to 2 years in prison. A Prague court has sentenced former abbess Tatjana Hanhur to 6 years in prison for embezzlement. According to the judge, Hanhur caused losses of at least 73 million crowns to the Orthodox Church. Prosecutors said that in 2022 she transferred a monastery in Loděnice from church ownership back to the Czech Association of Manufacturers and Trading Companies for commercial cooperation with Russia, which had donated the property to the church in 2012. The transfer was allegedly carried out without the consent of the Prague Orthodox Eparchy. Judge Hříhová said the defendant had no right to treat the church property as if it were her own. The verdict is not yet binding, with both sides reserving the right to appeal. The Environment Ministry has sufficient reserves to cover the aftermath of the recent wildfire in the Bohemian Switzerland National Park, Environment Minister Igor Černý said on Monday ahead of a cabinet meeting. He added that if additional funding is needed, the Finance Ministry has pledged state assistance. The fire struck around 100 hectares of forest land in the national park in early May. The cause of the fire is being investigated, but according to early reports, human activity was to blame. The Czech pension system could post a surplus of around 20 billion crowns this year, according to estimates from the Ministry of Labour and Social Affairs. The approved state budget has projected a surplus of 15.6 billion, but the government now expects a significantly stronger result by the year's end. Officials attribute the improvement mainly to rising wages, while the current opposition also points to reforms introduced during its term in office. In recent years, the pension system has recorded substantial deficits. Opposition parties warn that planned changes to the pension system, such as capping the retirement age at 65 and expanding the list of professions eligible for early retirement, could push the system back into deep losses. Restorers have removed the first four statues from the Prague Old Town Astronomical Clock for repairs, taking them to a workshop where they will undergo restoration work over the coming weeks. The scribe, the angel, the chronicler, and the astronomer are expected to remain in the workshop for 1 to 2 months before being returned to their place. Technicians will then remove another four figures from the upper level for similar repairs. The restoration will not affect the operation of the medieval clock, and tourists and visitors will have access to it as usual. The statues require regular maintenance because of exposure to weather conditions, especially sunlight. The restoration work should be complete by the end of October. Prague police have warned the public about fraudsters offering extra income for testing banking applications, saying that those who cooperate risk criminal prosecution. Investigators say the scammers are using recruits to launder money obtained through criminal activity. Police are handling a case in which around 400 people responded to one such fake job advertisement. And finally, a quick look at the weather forecast. Tuesday is expected to bring a sharp drop in temperatures that may last for most of the work week. Daytime highs are expected to reach only around 10 degrees Celsius. Snow may fall in the mountain regions on Tuesday, while overnight temperatures into Wednesday could dip below freezing point. I'm Daniela Lazarova, and that's the end of the news.
1: Czech soccer has made international headlines for all the wrong reasons after the Prague derby between Slavia and Sparta was abandoned when Slavia fans stormed the pitch and attacked Sparta players. Slavia were just moments away from lifting the league titles but will now face disciplinary action. Ian Willoughby discussed the situation with Slavia fan Jon Pulkrabek. He and his sons, aged 14 and 11, have been season ticket holders for several years.
3: What were you thinking as this scene unfolded when the Slavia fans stormed the pitch in the 97th minute, evidently only seconds before what would have been the final whistle and a great moment of celebration for the club?
4: Disbelief, anger, confusion. Exactly. It would have been, I think Nick Hornby somewhere said that the ideal match is where you come back and you're down to 10 men and everything. And we'd scored two goals to go up 3-2. We had a man sent off, rightly. And, you know, at that point, it's the dream, right? You defeat your biggest rival in an incredible match on home at home to win the title. And, yeah, the fans stole that from us, stole that from the club, the players, and from all the other fans. And that's just incredibly infuriating and disappointing.
3: And do you feel that this was something that could have been foreseen in some way, or was it totally out of the blue?
4: You know, from my vantage point, I have seats on the touchline right next to the supporter section from where the pitch invasion came. And somebody, I don't know who, opened the gates from the supporter section onto the pitch at the 90th minute. And at that point, I knew we were courting disaster. And, you know, I don't know what happened there. Some people said you could hear the speaker from the supporter section calling on people to go onto the field. I didn't hear that. But, you know, once you see crowds of people piling on to, you know, at one point they were just behind the net, you knew it was going to happen. And it was just, I don't like to use the words tragedy for sports, but in sports this was awful. It was terrible and reprehensible, and I'm very ashamed for my club.
3: How do you feel your club, Slavia, handled this whole situation? I mean, both the stewards and the officials.
4: During the event, obviously, you know, as I related before, somebody opened the gate. So that's a terrible dereliction of duty right there. Communication before the match last year when we clinched, there was all sorts of communication about not going onto the pitch after the match. Once the title was clinched this year, there was no such communication. So I think that was a major error on the part of the club. And, you know, afterwards, geez, I mean, what can you do? They immediately fired two of the players, which I agree with, and they closed the supporters section indefinitely until the people who went onto the pitch are found and banned. I also agree with that, but that's way too little, way too late, right, at that point.
3: Well, the Czech FA Disciplinary Committee are meeting on Tuesday, and it looks like the points from this game will be awarded to Sparta Prague. What punishment would you regard as appropriate for your club, Slavia Prague?
4: The Czech FA isn't particularly consistent or known for its consistency. So at this point, I'm more or less resigned to whatever fate we receive, and I'm not going to complain. Even if they take points away or close the stadium, I think we deserve it at this point. Because, you know, those are scenes that nobody wants to see anywhere. And, you know, it's incredibly disappointing for this club, and it's incredibly disappointing for Czech football in general. And so, therefore, I'm basically resigned to whatever penalty we get.
3: Were your two sons also at the game with you? And if so, what did they make of all of this?
4: They were horrified. They were incredibly, I don't want to say traumatized, but I think it's, you know, a level of disappointment that they've never experienced in their lives, thankfully. You know, they've lived quite sheltered lives, and this is maybe the greatest disappointment that they've ever experienced. And it's certainly a learning experience, and, you know, unfortunately, they had to witness that. My younger son cried. He was very upset with what the fans had done. They both blamed the fans for being idiots. I guess there's no other way to say it. But, you know, they calmed down, and basically they don't want to talk much football anymore. Their level of excitement for football has dropped in the last couple of days.
1: Jon Pulkrabek talking there to my colleague Ian Willoughby. Last winter, Nico Moro managed to walk from Trebić all the way to the Olympics in Milan. He covered more than 920 kilometres on foot in 31 days and gained many fans and supporters. Less than 3 months later, he already has a new goal, Freiburg, Switzerland.
5: Nico Moro is a 27-year-old with Czech-Italian roots who has managed to turn ordinary walking into an inspiring experience. He already has thousands of kilometers in his legs, and he keeps going. In Czechia, his passion for walking gained him a large fan base in January when Nico decided to set off on a pilgrimage from Třebíč to the Italian city of Milan, where he attended the opening of the Olympic Games. The journey, more than 920 kilometers long, took him 31 days to complete. After returning to Czechia, he auctioned his shoes for 50,000 crowns and donated the money to a boy named Damian, who suffers from cerebral palsy.
6: Pokora, bolest a radost.
5: Humility, pain and joy. This is how Nico Moro described his journey to Italy after returning to Czechia. Nevertheless, it only took a few months before he set off on another journey. This one started on the 1st of May and his destination is the Swiss city of Freiburg, where he hopes to arrive in time for the quarterfinals of the Ice Hockey World Championship. Although the first days of his trip involved mainly walking along asphalt roads and near highways, later stages of the pilgrimage will also take him through the Czech countryside, something the inspiring traveler is already looking forward to.
3: In Czechia, that should be the Šumava region. It'll be beautiful there with mountains. I'm really looking forward to Český Krumlov because it's one of the Czech cities I haven't visited yet. I'm genuinely excited. I get goosebumps just talking about it. After Telč, everything will be new to me.
5: Nico told Czech Radio. This journey also carries a charitable message and is connected to the hockey jersey Nico is wearing.
3: The jersey was given to me by the players of Hradská Slavia Třebíč, and they all signed it. Once I reach my destination, I'll have it signed by all the players of the Czech national team, and then I'll auction it off for Viktorka from Třebíč, who suffers from a rare congenital condition.
5: The journey to Freiburg in Switzerland is about 850 kilometers long. Nico Moro aims to complete it in 28 days, covering more than 30 kilometers a day on average. Even now, however, it is already clear that this journey will be far from Nico's last.
1: Romana Grajcerová with that report. A fossil of a previously unknown arthropod species, Sumaspis labutai, has been uncovered in rubble during construction work on Prague Metro's D line. Hidden beneath the city for nearly half a billion years, the find offers new clues about how some life forms survived Earth's first mass extinction. So what did the creature actually look like? I put that question to Lukáš Leibl from the Geological Institute of the Czech Academy of Sciences.
7: So it was a tiny arthropod, an animal with jointed legs and jointed shield or exoskeleton. And this arthropod was related to trilobites, but not quite trilobites. Because trilobites, people usually know trilobites, they have very hard shield, let's say, or carapax. But this animal was similar, but was only soft-bodied. So the body of this animal was similar to, let's say, a spider. So it was quite soft. So it's quite surprising that it was preserved as a fossil, because normally when you have a fossil, you only get the remains of hard parts, such as shells, bones and stuff.
1: I understand it's related to a species found in southern Africa. So what exactly does that tell us about its history?
7: So it's interesting because, well, Europe or Prague and South Africa nowadays, it's almost on the opposite side of the world, right? But during the time when this animal was alive, which was in the Paleozoic, about 448, 450 million years ago, these two areas were on the margin of a huge continent called Gondwana. And this huge continent was located mainly in the southern hemisphere during the Paleozoic time, actually not quite far from South Pole. And so both Prague and South Africa were on the margin of this continent, but on the opposite sides. So it tells us that these animals must have inhabited areas around the margin of Gondwana.
1: What makes this discovery so important? What does it add to what we already know about early life?
7: Well, it tells us something about how some animals were able to survive some major climatic changes, because the animal from South Africa that was discovered before was actually living at the very end of the period we called Ordovician, and it was living after first mass extinction. But this animal that was discovered here in Prague was living before the mass extinction. Therefore, we know that this group of animals persisted through these extinctions. So we know that this extinction was caused by the global cooling, by the glaciation, say an ice age, and many animals during that time, such as trilobites, some other invertebrate animals in the sea, went extinct. But not this animal. These animals were able to survive somehow, and we think it's because they were living in a very deep sea and were adapted to an environment with not enough oxygen. So they were basically really like badass animals. They were able to survive everywhere. And that's why we think they survived this mass extinction.
1: A reminder that you are with Czechia in 30 minutes, a half hour of news, current affairs and interesting stories brought to you by Radio Prague International. The biggest classical music festival in Czechia gets underway on Tuesday as the 81st edition of the Prague Spring International Music Festival opens with Bedřich Smetana's Má vlast, performed this year by the Prague Radio Symphony Orchestra. This year's lineup features leading international orchestras and soloists alongside contemporary music events under the Prague Offspring banner. I discussed the program with the festival's artistic director Josef Třeštík. This year's artist in residence at Prague Spring International Music Festival is the Canadian soprano and conductor Barbara Hannigan. I know you've been hoping to bring her to the festival ever since you joined the Prague Spring team. Why did it take such a long time?
8: Well, some dreams take time to realize. In classical music in general, on that level, the planning is really years ahead. So even though this year's edition is about to start, the next year's edition program is finished, the 28th edition is half finished, and so on. So there's always time needed for the planning. But also, the biggest stars, of course, are busy, and we can offer them about three and a half weeks in May, and it doesn't always work. But in this case, once we found the dates, it was really easy. What also was quite helpful was that there is an artistic board at the Prague Spring Festival where are excellent musicians. Among them is Jakub Hruša and Miroslav Srnka. And they both knew Barbara Hannigan quite well. And she actually was in a jury of the Gustav Mahler conducting competition in Bamberg, where Jakub Hruša is the chief conductor, artistic director and head of the jury. And he was very kind to invite me to come there for the competition and introduced me to Barbara Hannigan. And from that point on, that was really nice and easy experience to plan the residency.
1: Why did you want to bring her so much? What makes her such a special artist?
8: Well, she really is an excellent artist. I think she's almost criminally unknown in the Czech Republic in terms of performances. If I'm correct, she performed in Prague only once. And in Artist in Residence, we always look for really special artists which can bring something which the audience can't really experience during the year, because the concert season in Prague is rather rich, interesting, all the orchestras have excellent artists. So we look for someone really special who can bring variety during such a short period of time. And Barbara Hennigan is exactly that. She's a singer, she's a conductor. On both levels, she works on the highest level, I would say. And she combines these two roles. There are two concerts with Czech Philharmonic. She'll be singing and conducting at the same time, which is really special. And I don't think the Czech audience had a chance to experience something like that. So that was one reason. She also brings excellent partners with her. French pianist Bertrand Chamaillou, with whom she will perform Olivier Messiaen, also a very special work by contemporary American composer, jazz musician John Zorn, which is a very challenging piece. She will also bring Belcha Quartet, which is one of the highest-ranking string quartets nowadays. And they will also perform a very special program combining Mozart, Hindemith, Anton Webern, and second string quartet by Arnold Schoenberg. There is a soprano solo in that. And I mentioned the two concerts with Czech Phil. One of them, actually last one, will end on a lighter note, where she will be singing and conducting a suite from a musical by George Gershwin, Girl Crazy. And maybe the most striking concert of her residency, I think, will be her first concert with Czech Philharmonic, where she will perform opera by Francis Poulenc and Jean Cocteau, La Voix Humaine, The Human Voice, which is, under normal circumstances, it's an opera for one singer only, which is the main character. She's on a stage, there's an orchestra in the pit, and conductor, but Barbara Hennigan decided no, and she's doing all of these things. She's on the stage singing the main role, she's also conducting Czech Philharmonic, which is a big job, and there is this theatrical experience as well, because there are several cameras pointed at her, which are shooting her and live processed screening her image above the orchestra, so it will be also a theatrical experience. So she'll be singing, conducting, and also acting at the same time.
1: The festival opens, as we said, on Tuesday, traditionally with Smetana's Má vlast, performed this year by Prague Radio Symphony Orchestra. But the celebrations actually start earlier that day with an open-air concert in Rígrovy Sady, not far from Czech Radio building. What will audiences be able to hear there?
8: So we, for a long time, the Prague String Festival did the live broadcast of the opening concerts in a park. It used to be in Kampa, but now we decided to go to Rígrovy Sady and prepare a special program which leads to the live broadcast of the opening concert. So we start at 3:00 with a program for children and their families called Vlnohraní, which is actually in collaboration with the Czech Radio. Then we have a great percussion show also for children, which I suppose will be big fun. And then we have a really great concert, which is the concert of a chamber orchestra of the Czech Philharmonic and a young and excellent violinist, Jan Novák, who is a laureate of the Prague Spring Festival. There is a competition, so he won the second prize recently, and he'll be playing with the orchestra quite, I believe, appropriately, Spring by Antonio Vivaldi from his Four Seasons, and the orchestra will also play Dvořák's Serenade. There will be also a competition. It's very popular Czech competition run by Czech TV forever. I grew up with it, called AZ Quiz, which everybody knows. And there is a version of this doing live at the festival, so we'll have that with a musical theme. There will be some, I believe, classical music celebrities among the contestants, such as Adam Plachetka, a great bass baritone. There will be Robert Jindra, a music director of the opera of the National Theatre, and so on. And then there will be the live broadcast on video of the opening concert.
1: And looking beyond the opening concert and the concerts featuring Barbara Hennigan that you have already mentioned, what would you say are some of the other big highlights of this year's program?
8: It will certainly be two concerts of the Symphony Orchestra of Bayerischer Rundfunk with their chief conductor, Sir Simon Rattle. At one of them, the soloist is mezzo-soprano Magdalena Kožená. She will sing a Czech premiere of a big and very successful and important piece by Czech composer Ondřej Adámek. It's called Where Are You? Other highlights certainly would be for example, concert of the Rotterdam Philharmonic with excellent conductor Lahavshani. I'm looking forward to a recital of Eric Lu, who's an American pianist, who's the most recent competition winner of Frédéric Chopin International Competition in Warsaw. He won that last year, and we really wanted to bring him to the festival as soon as possible. Among others, there will be Ensemble Modern, which is one of the top ensembles specialized in contemporary music with conductor Ilan Volkov, and they will do 5 premieres of pieces we commissioned by Czech and Slovak composers, but also with them will come Korean composer Eun Suk Chin, and she will assume the role of the composer in residence. There are so many concerts, which it's always hard for me to pick few.
1: talking about this Korean composer, Eun Suk Chin, she is part of the Prague Offspring, which is a showcase dedicated to contemporary music. So I wanted to briefly ask about that as well. What are some of the highlights of this year's Offspring program?
8: Prague Offspring is a program, 2-day format we devised, which takes place always on Friday and Saturday. It's now the 5th edition of that. The first 3 years, the ensemble in residence was Klangforum Wien, which is excellent Austrian ensemble. And this year, it's the second time with Ensemble Modern. And the idea behind this is to bring the best possible musicians to play contemporary music. And, I mean, at the same time, to bring the highest possible level concerts and wonderful composers to Prague, such as Eun Suk Chin this year, but also to connect the Czech contemporary music scene with the international one. So, as I mentioned, we commissioned 5 pieces, which will be premiered. Some of them are really long ones. For example, Michal Nejtek wrote a piece which lasts 30 minutes. But there are also workshops for students. There is a collaboration we have with HAMU, the Academy of Performing Arts in Prague, and actually Janáček Academy also in Brno. It's a workshop for students of composition. 3 of them were selected and wrote a short piece, and it will be rehearsed during a sort of a public rehearsal by the ensemble and conductor. And at the same time, the musicians and conductor will be giving feedback to the composer. So it's sort of a masterclass from the musicians to the composers. And there will be also a classical masterclass where the members of the ensemble will be teaching students playing contemporary music. But that's not all. There will be also public interviews, like a pre-concert talk with Eun Suk Chin, and so on.
1: And all that will be taking place at Prague's Center for Contemporary Art, DOCS.
8: Yes, exactly, in Holešovice.
1: For listeners thinking of coming along to Prague Spring, are there still any tickets left?
8: Some of the concerts are, well, sadly, but happily for us, sold out. But there are still some tickets for some of the concerts. So please do check our website. Some of the tickets might appear again. So there's always hope.
1: And for those who can't make it, there is the live broadcast of the opening concert. Perhaps that's not all.
8: That's not all. The live concert is broadcasted by the Czech television as well as the Czech radio Vltava. But there are several more concerts broadcasted by the Czech radio, most of them live, some of them recorded and will be broadcasted later.
1: And if I'm not mistaken, the broadcasts will also take place at Czech centers all around
8: exactly.
1: the world.
8: Yes, we have a new collaboration with Czech centers, and this will help to facilitate the concerts to listeners worldwide, from Tokyo to Vienna to New York. So we are very much looking forward to that.
1: Okay, thank you very much for coming and talking about Prague Spring.
8: Thank you for having me.
1: And that brings us to the end of today's program here on Radio Prague International. From me, Ruth Franková, thanks very much for listening.

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So my daddy grabbed this shotgun and he said, boy, show me them tracks.

0: 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Pozitivis ghamis etershi.
1: Telephone, she said, stop what you're doing and come on home. I can't hold out, I can't hold out too long. I get a real good feeling talking to you on the phone.
2: Say, baby, don't you worry, don't you cry. You know I love you, baby, you're my heart's desire.